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One woman's very pricey attempt at finding love. And are they trying to control your brain with your TV? 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

0: 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One woman's very pricey attempt at finding love. And are they trying to control your brain with your TV? 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

for a lot of us, the 70s was an era of good times and good tunes. That's why we let them roll every Sunday 10 to 1. 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

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One woman's very pricey attempt at finding love. 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Thursday on the Bob and

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Tuesday on the Bob and Sherry Show. It's the gateway to the weekend. One woman's very pricey attempt at finding love. And are they trying to control your dream with the TV? 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

Okay, on the Bob and Sherry Show, it's the gateway to the weekend. One woman's very pricey attempt at finding love. And are they trying to control your brain with your TV? It looks like it. Thursday on the Bob and

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1: 3 years ago, Kev gave me these like serious hardcore headphones as a present. 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So I've had to hide it. I've had to hide it in the last place anyone looked, and that's in the cabinet in the kitchen where the cleaning supplies are.
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2: 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Every architect in the world has some creative new idea of what they can make a roof look like, and it's rarely the same answer the roofer would have picked. As crazy as that guy is, the roofer's job is to make it all work. He's the guy who will meet the challenges of the angles and materials and bring that design to life in a way that'll work good and not just look good. 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Guy Roofing. You got a roof? 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

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And are they trying to control your brain with your TV? 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
4: In Elyria, Ohio, officers watched Eddie Cruz make a turn without signaling. Well, they attempted to stop him, and he did not stop immediately. He just allowed his truck to slowly roll into a strip mall and into the parking lot. The officers recognized the red truck he was driving because they had previously pulled him over and they had impounded that truck. He wasn't supposed to be driving. They were familiar with Cruz and they knew that something was up because, again, he's not supposed to be driving. And the reason is he had 27 active license suspensions.
5: 27.
4: He also had 3 convictions 27? Of driving impaired in the last 2 years. Oh, boy. Now, when officers approached the truck, they told Cruz that you've got 54 suspensions on your record. 27 of them are still active. Cruz has posted bond, and he's been released from jail on multiple occasions. Now, in Ohio, driving under suspension is a misdemeanor, and so is DUI, unless a driver reaches 4 DUIs within 10 years or 6 within 20 years. Then it finally becomes a felony. Now, Police Captain Bill Lance released a statement saying, "This driver has demonstrated a repeated disregard for Ohio driver licensing laws. Our officers will continue to proactively enforce those laws to help keep our roadways safe." What? This guy should be in jail. He should be in jail. I think in this case, the laws are the moron. 27 suspensions. They know him.
6: Are you surprised that it takes 6 before it's a felony? Wouldn't you think that maybe 3 would be a felony?
4: Yes.
5: I don't understand how you can have 27.
4: Have to kill somebody? I mean, what? 27? And he's used to being pulled over because it doesn't matter. He don't care.
5: Because he knows that there's no... Yes. If you've got 27 of these, you're not worried about getting pulled over because apparently nothing's ever going to happen to you.
4: No, it's not. It's crazy.
5: Max is in more trouble if he doesn't park in the right spot in his apartment complex than this guy.
6: Sherry, do you remember they used to give us tickets when we used to work all together in the building? They would give us tickets if we didn't park in the right places.
5: The grounds supervisor, I've issued a ticket. Have you issued a ticket? Will I be attending court in the basement of the building here?
6: And then they'd get in touch with your supervisor that they gave you a ticket. Yeah. It was madness.
5: Let's go to Florida and meet Tammy Baldino. Tammy is 51, and police have arrested Tammy. They say that at 3 o'clock in the morning, she was texting a man, "I will kill you, and I have a gun and a bullet with your name on it." In addition to those 2 texts, she then sent a different man, a different ex-boyfriend, another series of threatening messages saying, "I have friends who will end your existence, and I know who you are, and I will take a shotgun to your loser-ass face." The man told the police, "I'm concerned that if she doesn't do this to me, she'll get one of her drug dealer friends to do it." So the police went out, and they hunted Tammy down. They arrested her, and they booked her into the Pinellas County Jail. Here is what Tammy told the police. She admitted that she did it, by the way, and said that no one else had been anywhere near her phone. This was all her, 100% her. We appreciate the honesty, right? Okay, so this is going to be very triggering for Max, so I need you to take a deep cleansing breath.
6: All right,
5: here we go.
6: Here we go.
5: She said, "I did it, but that's just what girls do." I'm not crazy.
6: Really?
5: "As a girl, Tammy, let me speak as a girl. That's not just what we do. Most of us do not, like, get up at 3 a.m. and begin texting death threats to men. Like, we just don't." "We call those, Tammy, listen, girl, listen. We call those our inside thoughts. We keep them inside our head. We don't let them out. Because when you let them out, there are consequences. And that mugshot where you both look insane and regretful and very, very alert, that's one of those consequences. That is Morons in the News, and this is The Bob and Sherry Show.
0: The Bob and Sherry Show has channeled the spirits of Lassie, Air Bud, and Toto to bring you this pup-tacular dog contest, the Dog Days of Summer. 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
2: So we haven't talked much about the actor Sam Neill. We were all big fans. I mean, how do you not love Sam Neill? Whether you loved him in Peaky Blinders or the Jurassic Park movies or Dead Calm, which is a movie he did a long time ago with Nicole Kidman. It's so good. Did you see that, Lamar?
3: Yes.
2: It's so good.
3: Yeah, it was really good. Really good.
2: And, you know, The Hunt for Red October, which features a star-studded cast of unexpected performances. He's in that, too. So he was diagnosed with blood cancer, stage 3 blood cancer, a few years ago, back in 2023. And he ended up having chemo for a long time. Like years. He was, and 5 years. That's a long time that he was on chemotherapy. And he said, you can't eat at all for 2 or 3 days after you've had chemo. He said, so now that it's finished, I'm eating whatever I like. I eat a lot of what I grow on my farm. And he had this beautiful, if you followed him on social media, he had this beautiful farm and he had little friends that were ducks. And he said, I'm surrounded by beauty and my grandchildren, and I want to see them all grow up and get big. I'm not in any way frightened of dying. It's never worried me, but it would be annoying. There's things I still want to do. Very irritating, dying is, but I'm not afraid of it. God, I just was crushed when this news hit.
4: You know, it really was, and apparently he was not only a really great actor, but he was a great human. He was, nobody has anything bad to say about him. Everybody says, oh, what a great guy. He was great to work with. He helped me with this. He helped me with that. There's been
2: That's a
4: lot of
2: well
4: that. Those are a lot of tributes from a lot of people that he was around in the industry.
2: I didn't realize that he was 78. He's one of those actors that the first time I saw him, he was 49, and he's been 49
4: ever since. In his late 40s. Never That's aged. What I was going to say, Sherry. Late 40s is what he seemed like, where he stopped, you know.
2: He was a gentle man and a gentleman at the same time. Like, he loved his farm. He loved his animals. He was just such a warm, joyful presence. And when I read that about him saying, I'm not afraid of dying, I would just be annoyed by it. Does that not fit into who you thought he might be?
4: That's exactly right.
3: Yes.
2: In real life. So, yeah. And I was also thinking about, since we're talking about Sam Neill, I was also thinking about the first Jurassic Park movie and where that scene where Jeff Goldblum says, your scientists were so excited that they could, that they never thought if they should, about bringing the dinosaurs back. And I think you could say the same thing about generative AI.
4: Yeah.
2: So excited you could. Didn't think about whether or not you should.
4: Amen.
2: It's the Bob and Sherry Show.
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8: It's the gateway to the weekend. It's the gateway to the weekend.
7: Yay.
8: Hey, everybody. Yeah.
7: Good morning. Good morning. Good morning.
8: You guys, yes. You guys. Okay, so after Morons in the News, we're gonna have a classic throwback Thursday comedian clip. Mitch Hedberg, one of Max's very favorites. Mm-hmm. We're gonna talk a little bit about imposter syndrome. We're gonna hear from a man who says, "I'm a time traveler," and y'all are getting real close to something real crazy. And we're actually gonna hear in his own voice him telling us what it is he's all about. But first, before we do anything. I am broken out in goosebumps, like the coolest little like synchronicity, like ooh, reality is so strange kind of thing just happened. So, we all, before the show starts every day, we kind of chat. How's everybody doing? Lamar, you know, we find out what Lamar cooked for dinner. We get an update on everybody's, families and stuff. And Max was telling us that, his alarm clock went off and disrupted a dream that he was having, and Max begins telling us about this dream, and that's when I broke out in goosebumps, because last night, before I went to bed, I was reading this really interesting article, and it was all stuff I didn't know about Elton John and songs that he'd written or co-written or composed for other artists and never performed himself. And, you know, I just always assumed that Elton John and Bernie Taupin were their own, like, closed universe, right? Mm-hmm. They just only work together. But no, it turns out that Elton John wrote a whole bunch of songs, including a whole bunch of songs that you know really well, including this song, which is about a dream.
7: Sherry. I was today years old when I found out.
8: When you learned this?
7: When I learned this.
8: Oh my God.
7: I never knew this.
8: He wrote this for Anne and Nancy Wilson, and it was on their album that came out in the somewhere in the mid-1980s. So here's Max over here going, "So I dreamed that." Tell everybody what you were dreaming
7: so,
8: about.
7: So this morning when the alarm went off, I was having a dream that I was on stage sitting at a grand piano facing Elton John, who was at a grand piano. And I was going to sing three songs, and I was asking questions about when do I come on? When do I go off? What do I do? And he was like, "Oh, don't worry about it. I'll take care of it." You know, and usually I have the actor nightmare of I'm about to go on stage and I don't know my lines. In this case, I knew what I was going to do. I wasn't afraid of it. And it was a really cool dream right until the moment that the alarm went off.
8: And so imagine, Max, now put yourself in my shoes. I'm over here like, wow, I didn't know that Elton John wrote like "Let Me Be Your Car" for Rod Stewart or "I Don't Feel Like Dancing" for the Scissor Sisters, or "These Dreams" by Heart. And then there you are talking about dreaming going on stage with Elton John. We were having a cosmic, unconscious, subconscious mind melt.
7: Sherry, this trips me out that he wrote this song. I had no idea. This is one
8: I've been trying to tell. I've been beaming telepathic messages to my niece, Violet. Because I just know she's in there and we just can't communicate with her. But perhaps when I would, because she lives right next door to you, basically, Max. Mm. I think when I was beaming my telepathic mind messages at Violet, I hit you instead. And we had an Elton John dreamy songwriting mind meld. Let's try to do the lottery numbers next time, though. Okay?
7: Can we do something that's, you know, financially beneficial, Sherry? I think this is really good. Listen, I love the goosebumps and all of that stuff, but really, cold hard cash, please.
8: What a great dream! I'm sorry the alarm went off. What a cool dream!
9: Do you know what scares me?
8: I wonder what.
9: What scares me is I've been here this long. And this just now begins to feel normal when y'all talk about this stuff. I guess I'm not even
8: really
9: surprised anymore.
8: Lamar's over here going, "Maybe I should send some telepathic thoughts to Violet."
7: Hey, when he was working at the Budweiser warehouse, Taterhead didn't come in and go, "I'm getting some telepathic messages."
8: You know why Taterhead didn't? Because he didn't feel safe with y'all. He didn't feel like he could be his true Taterhead self. He needed a safe space. Elton John also co-wrote a song, a famous song that Judy Collins performed called Sweetheart on a Parade. I mean, who knew, right?
7: Who knew?
8: And now you do. Okay, we got morons in the news coming up. It's the Bob and Sherry Show.
0: 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You'll also win dog-themed Bob and Sherry swag. 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
5: 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Charlotte traffic.
10: West Boulevard still down to one lane in each direction between Clanton and Remount. Some construction work going on here. On the interstates, 85 southbound, slowing coming out of the university area behind an accident near Statesville Road. Things are slow back to Graham. A traffic volume pretty light so far. Captain Jim, Charlotte traffic.
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2: Gateway to the weekend on your home for just great songs. This is your Hall of Fame Bob and Cherry show right here on Charlotte's K104.7. It's our favorite day of the week. Happy Thursday. I gotta say, the timing on this for Carowinds was bad. Did you guys see that they had to shut the Fury 325 roller coaster down?
3: I did see that, yes.
2: Yeah, this is the second time in the last few years that the coasters had to close for safety issues. They were doing routine maintenance inspections, and there was an issue with the foundation. So, you know, look, nothing's perfect. You know, they caught it. They're closing it. It didn't impact guest safety.
4: Yeah, that's why you do the checks.
2: Yeah, the bummer here is that the ride remains closed. And there are people, like coaster heads, who come specifically to parks to ride certain coasters.
3: Yeah,
2: and so my condolences to the... Because, you know, the odds are there are some folks that made this trip hoping to get on that Fury. Yeah. But Carowinds said, this process will not be rushed. We will reopen it as soon as possible. So, and I appreciate that. You go, Carowinds. I wrote a True Weird Stuff episode a couple weeks ago on the Tilt-A-Whirl, which is this classic amusement park ride. You don't stop to think about how in a world where amusement park rides are now computer-controlled and super immersive and cinematic, the humble Tilt-A-Whirl is still at every park and fair and carnival you go to.
3: It's true.
2: And the origin of this ride, it's a great American story. It is so, it'll make you laugh, it'll make you cry, it'll make you high-five your buddies, it'll make you crave a corn dog. But one of the things I learned in the course of working on this episode is companies that build these amusement rides, now this doesn't apply to a place like Carowinds where the rides never move, they're locked down, but traveling fairs and shopping mall carnivals, these, especially back in the day, they would advertise these rides based on two things. How many people you need to put it together. How much money you could earn in a day if you could keep it in constant operation. And when you see some of these rides that, like that one, it goes by different names, but it's like a long vertical arm. And on either end of the arm are capsules that spin wildly with the riders inside.
4: The bullet.
2: And then the arms... Bullet. The bullet, the salt and pepper shaker goes by a million different names. Two workers can put this together and have it up and running in 4 hours. If you've ever looked at one of those rides, to me, that's not a selling point. Like, I want it to take 3 days and a team of 100.
3: I am with you because, I don't know, sometimes I think some of the people that are putting those together aren't exactly experts at mechanical things.
2: Oh, buddy. Oh, buddy. So, yeah, we, and that episode will be coming out later this summer on True Weird Stuff. It's just such a great tale. But these amusement park rides, they are feats of engineering, especially the modern roller coasters, the way that they, like, just shoot you into space and the G-forces and all of it. You really want them inspected every single day. And you really want them to shut it down if they think they need to. And again, I'm so sorry if you made the trip to ride the Fury. Come back when it's up and running. And while you're here, do what we tell everyone that visits Charlotte. Oh, is the roller coaster closed? Have you been to the Billy Grant Library? I saw a thing on social media. It was back. Somebody couldn't get the tickets they wanted for a Panthers game. And a charlatan came into the comments and said, I'm really sorry. They're really having a good season. Maybe you could go to the Billy Graham Library. And this man was like, I want to go to a football game, not the Billy Graham Library. Is there anything else in Charlotte to do besides that? And then nobody else commented.
3: Oh, it's not true. Yeah.
2: It's not true. Max, tell them there's much
3: the Whitewater Center. There is the NASCAR Hall of Fame. There is the Mint Museum of Art. There is the Museum of the New South. There are lots of things to do.
2: Yeah. And there's the Sully Sullenberger Aviation Museum.
3: Oh, that. I'm sorry.
2: And that's
3: fun. I forgot about that. Yes.
2: And there's that park that we just built where you can go watch the planes take off and land. Shut up. There's so much to do here.
3: And I think at that Sullenberger Museum, I think once a month, they have either a passenger or an employee who was on that flight to answer questions.
2: Oh, wow.
3: So look, check with the museum website, the Sully.
0: Yeah.
3: The Sullenberger.
4: And none of this
3: Aviation.
4: Is to say that the Billy Graham Museum is not nice. It's very nice.
3: Listen, I've heard people
0: it's
3: go
0: great.
3: There and go, I know what you're thinking, but go to it because it really is nice. And it's very interesting.
0: It's just when someone is trying to go see the Panthers.
3: I'm with you.
0: So we got morons in the news straight ahead. Comedian Mitch Hedberg, we're going to talk about imposter syndrome. A man who says, I am a time traveler. The CIA has the equipment. They sent me into the future, and I have a message for you. You're going to hear that in his own voice. That's coming up on the show today, along with a beaver who's out for blood in upstate New York. It's the gateway to the weekend right here on Charlotte's K104.7.
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6: West Boulevard still down to one lane in each direction between Clanton and Remount. Some construction work going on here. On the interstates, 85 southbound, slowing coming out of the university area behind an accident near Statesville Road. Things are slow back to Graham. A traffic volume pretty light so far. Captain Jim, Charlotte traffic.
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11: Hey guys, it's Annie from Forsyth, Georgia. I was just calling to tell y'all a story, Sherry, really you, because I always say we're sisters from another mister because so many things happen with us that are so similar and in the same kind of timeline. And this one's sort of bad, but I know you had recent accidents and hurt yourself. Well, I had an accident recently, like week before last on a Wednesday afternoon. I was taking my daughter to see a movie, and when we left, I didn't realize that she had fallen and hurt her hand. Well, she showed me her hand in the car halfway down the road and had a huge lump, purple lump on it. And it freaked me out, and I was like, oh, my gosh, we need to have an x-rayed because she said it hurt and all this. And so I said, well, let's pull into this urgent care and get it x-rayed, okay? We'll go to a later movie. Well, it torrentially had rained just before then, like torrentially rained. So we walked into the urgent care, and I was in front, and I took one step. My feet flew out from underneath me, and I flew in the air like a cartoon character.
0: No.
11: If I had had a dress on, they would have had a big show, but luckily I didn't. And I flew in the air, and I landed on my hand with my hand bracing me, and my kneecap came off and back on. So I have 3 broken fingers in my right hand and a torn meniscus in my left knee. And the whole thing was a big, huge ordeal. They were extremely rude to me, wouldn't help me up off the floor. There was standing water on the mat in front of the door with no wet floor sign. It was a mess. Anyway, the point is, now I'm in a cast for several weeks and can't swim or anything fun in the summer. It's extremely hot, especially in this humidity here. And my knee is going to have surgery. So, yeah, I feel you. I feel you, Sherry. These accidents have got to stop. We are accident twins. Bye.
12: Annie, you win, though. When you said my kneecap came off and went back on, I was picturing, you know, like Daffy Duck. You could see it, right? You could see the kneecap lifting and then slamming back. The broken fingers. And this was, we are a very, lawsuit-happy society. But I have to say, girl, you're never going to have to work again if you handle this one correctly, because the fact that the floor was wet, it wasn't marked, and they left you lying there wouldn't help you.
13: Oh, yeah.
12: Guys, what do we think about this? What do we think about this?
13: I could represent on that one. I mean, I don't even have a law degree, and I think I could win that game.
12: You know, you would think I've seen the TV commercial for America's most powerful in personal injury attorneys, and I can't remember the name of the law firm. Annie, I'm so sorry. I can't even imagine the pain of all of this. But that kneecap lifting up, slamming back.
14: As somebody who has hyperextended a knee where I watch the knee go out of joint and go back in, I can tell you, it is one of the most excruciating things you can imagine.
12: It's like a saw movie.
14: It is.
12: Morons in the News is next. It's the Bob and Sherry Show.
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5: In Hall County, Georgia, the sheriff's office reported that they sent some deputies out to the home of Adam and Brittany Hollis. And they were there to serve a search warrant for drug investigation. Well, they found Adam and Brittany in a shed out back on the property, and the couple refused to open the door. It turns out that while Brittany was at the door trying to delay the deputies from coming in, Adam was busy inside the shed burning methamphetamine in a toaster oven to destroy evidence. I don't know how long it takes to destroy evidence in a toaster oven. Maybe he should have got an air fryer. I don't know.
6: Yeah,
5: that's what I'm thinking. So when deputies finally pushed through the door, Adam came at him with a running chainsaw, blades running at full speed. And then, in a rare clarity of moment, for the clarity of mind that Adam hardly ever has, he realized that he had brought a chainsaw to a gunfight, and he dropped the chainsaw immediately and gave up. Now, when they searched the property, deputies found a variety of drugs, including 23 grams of meth, 41 assorted pills like lazepam, Xanax, clonazepam, clonopin, and oxycodone. All of the drugs were packaged ready for sale. Now, in the home, they found a young child alone, no electricity in the house, all the floors, including the child's bedroom, covered in filth. And so they took the kid somewhere to get, get a fostering situation. Now, the couple is in jail. They're facing multiple drug charges along with child cruelty. Now, listen, anybody that's thinking about going into this kind of work, to successfully sell drugs, people have to know that you have drugs to sell. If people know that you sell drugs, somebody is eventually going to tell somebody that tells the police. It's a bad business model. You just cannot sustain this. It just doesn't work out. I don't understand. I really don't.
6: It's the 1-2 punch of toaster oven chainsaw for me, though, with this story. Because what we have here is someone who's willing to be a criminal, right? But just doesn't have the juice or the mental fortitude to plan ahead. That's always disappointing. But then again, how many of us have reached for the moon only to discover we didn't have the talent, for the big leagues or what have you?
5: That's so true.
6: And he gets credit for trying.
5: Yes. Yeah.
6: Believe it or not, we have the police knocking on another door, this time in Port Orange, Florida. Police responded to a disturbance, a 911 call. And when they knocked on the door, the person living there, Owen Kelly, who they ultimately arrested, did not want to answer the door and resisted it. And that's because behind that door was a lab filled with hazardous chemicals. He was making his own medications. And when you see this guy's mugshot, I don't know what to say about this man. Later on in today's show, we're going to hear from a gentleman who claims he's a time traveler who was part of a CIA experiment. But when I look at this dude's, Owen Kelly's, mugshot, I think the real time traveler is Owen Kelly, who left his audition for a Brett Girl hair commercial to go cook up meth in his kitchen. Because this is some hair like I haven't seen in a very, very long time.
7: Does it look like it's been conditioned, Sherry? Does it look dry with split ends?
6: No, it's thick and healthy and full of body, as the commercials used to say, Rex. I just picture him tossing his head in a flirtatious manner at the detectives as they climbed over the hazardous chemicals. They had to put on their hazmat suits. They had to bring out narcotics experts, all to bust our man's home lab in Volusia County. We're seeing a change in criminal behavior in Florida. Folks are staying home now. Is it because they don't have the money to go out and pay him? Remember when you'd be in Port St. Lucie, Max?
0: Oh,
6: and
0: yeah.
6: And people would be climbing up flagpoles at the Waffle House?
0: Oh, yeah.
6: And now they're just home quietly cooking meth? Boy, times have changed.
7: Yeah. Better that than eating fresh produce.
6: Well, that's dangerous. Let's don't do that. It's the Bob and Sherry Show.
0: At the Bob and Sherry Show, we love celebrating anniversaries. But there is one anniversary that makes us cringe just a little.
8: Everyone in the pool!
0: That time we accidentally put an SUV into a swimming pool.
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12: 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Charlotte traffic.
13: West Boulevard still down to one lane in each direction between Clanton and Remount. Some construction work going on here. On the interstates, 85 southbound, slowing coming out of the university area behind an accident near Statesville Road. Things are slow back to Graham. A traffic volume pretty light so far. Captain Jim, Charlotte traffic.
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11: 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Here's your Channel 9 Severe Weather Center 9 forecast.
12: Good morning. I'm Channel 9 meteorologist Keith. Monday, another hot, steamy day ahead of us with highs in the mid and upper 90s. It'll feel at or above 100 with the heat index. And that same forecast is going to remain heading into the end of the work week and through the weekend. Making a few pop-up storms, though, for those weekend plans.

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3: It's time for Everyone Needs a Laugh. And since it's Thursday, how about a classic throwback Thursday clip from Max's all-time favorite comedian, Mitch Hedberg?
4: He may not be Canadian, but at least he appreciates us. Mitch Hedberg!
5: All right, some Canadian television exposure, finally. I gotta find out when this airs so when I come into the country I can be ready for the adulation. Hey, I've been at the David Letterman show twice. Anyone see me? Hey, I'll be damned. Like 4 million people watch that show and I don't know where the hell they are. But that's my favorite introduction I've ever had. You might have seen this next comedian on the David Letterman show. But I believe more people have seen me at the store. And that would be a better introduction. You might have seen this next comedian at the store. And people would say, hell yes, I have. I opened up a yogurt, and underneath the lid, it said, please try again. They were having a contest I was unaware of. But I thought I might have opened the yogurt wrong. Maybe Yoplait was trying to inspire me. Come on, Mitch, don't give up. Please try again. A message of inspiration from your friends at Yoplait. Fruit on the bottom, hope on top. I used to do drugs. I still do, but I used to too. I like to play blackjack. I'm not addicted to gambling. I'm addicted to sitting in a semi-circle. My friend is a blackjack dealer. And on his forearm, he has a tattoo of an ace and a jack. You see, I'm a blackjack player. On my forearm, I'm going to get a tattoo of a 10 and a 2. And then maybe later, a king. I think Bigfoot is blurry. That's the problem. It's not the photographer's fault. Bigfoot is blurry. And that's extra scary to me because there's a large out-of-focus monster roaming the countryside. One time a guy handed me a picture of me. He said, here's a picture of me when I was younger. Every picture is of you when you were younger. ain't that about time someone said that? I think Pringle's initial intention was to make tennis balls. But on the day that the rubber was supposed to show up, a big truckload of potatoes arrived. And Pringles said, what the hell? Cut them up.
3: I see why he's one of Max's favorites. Mitch Hedberg. So we're going to post that up at bobandsherry.com. And when you go over there to find it, right there on the main landing page is your chance to win you some summer fun money. No hoops to jump through, no tricks to perform. Just enter your name and how we can reach you to give you your fun money. Because if ever a summer called for some free fun money,
6: yes.
3: It's this one, is it not?
6: Yes.
3: Is it not? And, you know, with even with $50, you can buy 2 snow cones, I think, in most places, right? So go to bobandsherry.com. And check out this week's Bridger's Buddies, too. 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Absolute dreamy cutie pie dogs. We've got Alfonso and Butterscotch this week. Alfonso's a boxer mix. And he's a year old, and he is nothing but bouncy love and a good time. So you can find that all at bobandsherry.com. because this is The Bob and Sherry Show.
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7: 85 South coming out of the University area. Not quite up to speed here because of a couple of accidents. One clearing near Statesville, another near Graham Street. All of it on the shoulder as far as we can tell. Still some brake lights. 85 South beginning around the I-85 connector. 77, 85, 485 and other spots incident free. Captain Jim, Charlotte traffic.
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2: I'm a very enthusiastically curious person. And another word for that might be nosy. Like, I don't know all of my neighbors terribly well, but I pay attention. Mm-hmm. Pay attention to their homes, and I pay attention to their pets and kids. Like, I would notice if something really went sideways with one of my neighbors. In part because I'm over here Gladys Kravitzing it, you know? But I'm paying attention. Like, for example, if I looked out my window and after a period of time, I noticed that my neighbors across the street who had kids, you know, had broken windows that were covered up in boards. And that when I saw the kids, they were dirty and hungry. Like, I would notice that. You think you would notice that?
3: Yeah.
2: I bring this up because I don't understand the neighbors in Vinton County, Ohio, who have told police, oh, we didn't notice anything wrong in this dilapidated absolute show of a house where we had 16 kids removed, 16 children removed from it. The attorney general for the state of Ohio said, these are conditions you can't even imagine people being in, let alone children being in. I think the woman they've identified as the children's mother is one of the first victims in this. The parents and grandparents have been charged, but I think that Elizabeth, the alleged mother of these children, I think she's the first victim, because when you do the math, it's like she's been having babies one after another since she was 13, 14. What do you think?
3: Yeah. It's, yeah. You when you see pictures of this, you wouldn't even put wild animals in this situation. It was so disgusting in there.
2: I know that we're a country of rugged individualists, and your house is your castle and your kingdom and all that. But folks, if you have a house on your street where the kids look like freaking Victorian ghosts and there's feces piled up everywhere and broken windows, I don't think you're overstepping to express some concern. Do you? Do you think that's overstepping?
3: I think you'd have.
2: I mean, I know, you know, I got my social worker hat on and I'm over here going, there's piles of feces and no glass in the windows and the kids look like Victorian ghosts. Maybe somebody swing by with a bunk cake and lay eyeballs on this situation. We can't survive as a species if we're unwilling to have any care for each other. That's the bottom line.
3: It's one of the most horrific stories. I think it's one of the most horrific stories that I've ever heard.
2: Yeah. We simply do not make the cut if we cannot demonstrate any care for each other. Orphans, widows, strangers, children that look like starving Victorian ghosts. I don't know, y'all. I don't know. Might need a stronger gummy if this is how reality is going to continue to go around these here parts. It's the Bob and Sherry Show.
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4: Albemarle Road, just in from Harrisburg Road. A crash here causing some mild delays in both directions. Some more slow stuff as you roll in on Albemarle towards Sharon Amity. Hickory Grove Road at Harris Boulevard, remnants of a hit and run. 85 South recovering, coming out of the University area. A crash clearing on the shoulder near Graham Street. Captain Jim, Charlotte Traffic.
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5: It's bow time. 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
0: 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Here's your Channel 9 Severe Weather Center 9 forecast.
7: Good morning. I'm Channel 9 meteorologist Keith Monday. Another hot, steamy day ahead of us with highs in the mid and upper 90s. It'll feel at or above 100 with a heat index. And that same forecast is going to remain heading into the end of the work week and through the weekend. Making a few pop-up storms, though, for those weekend plans.
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9: We know you've got hundreds of dog pictures on your phone. All it takes is entering one of those in our Dog Days of Summer contest, bobandsherry.com, for your chance to win the original Muddy Mat. 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
2: When I say genetic genealogy, you think true crime, right? Like, isn't that how we got the Golden State Killer?
6: Right.
2: Isn't that how we got the Bear Brook Killer? Yeah. Well, for the very first time, genetic genealogy has identified someone who died in the 1700s, a teenage soldier in the Revolutionary War. Is this not so exciting? Do you want to hear about this?
10: Yes. That is wow.
2: So, the Battle of Camden, which took place not too far from where Lamar lives in South Carolina in 1780. So there were 14 soldiers in one shallow grave who fell on the battlefield at that Revolutionary War battle. And using genetic genealogy, they were able to identify one of those soldiers. He's from Maryland. His name is John Pumphrey, Private John Pumphrey. He got orphaned when he was around 10 years old, and he enlisted in the 7th Maryland Regiment when he was 14 years old. He marched more than 1,000 miles, took place in the Battle of Camden, and he lost his life to a British musket ball.
6: Mm.
2: And all this time, centuries, we haven't known who he was. He couldn't even write his own name. You know, orphaned at 10 years old back in the day. There was a really good chance that the only thing that he could do was run off and join the war. But they did. They sequenced the DNA, and they were able to connect him to families in Maryland. And because they were able, he has no known descendants, obviously. He was 14 years old when he died. But he has 20,000 genetic relatives. And because they were able to identify him, you guys, they reburied him with full military honors.
6: Oh, that's really cool.
10: That is cool.
2: So they're hoping each case, this genetic genealogy, each time they do this, it costs so much money, and it's all funded by donations. So you'll have a lot of people funding and volunteering to solve cold cases. And so you would hope that people would do that for this too. Because there are other soldiers on that battlefield that we haven't identified yet. And it's pretty exciting to be able to say his name after all this time. Private John Pumphrey.
3: Doesn't it make you wonder, the Tomb of the Unknown Soldier, whether they could find out who the unknown soldier was?
2: If they could, yeah. I mean, if they were able to find an orphaned Revolutionary War era soldier who walked from Maryland to South Carolina.
6: Yeah.
2: Maybe they could. The level, like we can't even fathom the level of sacrifice and hardship.
3: No.
2: That it took to defeat the British Empire while walking to battle. So an amazing story. Thank you, Private John Pumphrey. It's the Bob and Sherry Show.
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2: I ran across this, and when I read it, the first thing I thought is, it sounds exactly like me, Max, Sherry, possibly Doc. He's got all his stuff together so good. I can't even say him. It's talking about imposter syndrome, and this is what it is. Okay, if you've ever like created something, or maybe somebody asked you to give a presentation, or maybe you got an opportunity at work that you know, but you felt like you weren't good enough for it. And you said to yourself, well, I'm not as capable as they think I am. And you got this deep fear that everybody's going to figure out that you just don't have it together. Chances are that you got it. And I think we've all got it. Do you agree with me, Max?
3: Oh, I know. Yeah, okay. I can't speak for Doc on that one.
2: No, I can't either. Now, this Harvard behavioral scientist guy, his name was Arthur C. Brooks. He said, it's not actually a bad thing, because the higher that these kind of people climb, the more success they have, and the more they're not sure that they've earned it or that they deserve it. And he said, but it's a completely natural thing to feel like. His point is, the most ironic thing is, one group of people that imposter syndrome doesn't really affect, that is the people who actually are imposters. Because he says, these people actually don't deserve it, but they feel like, and they're most sure that they actually do deserve it and more. He calls it the dark triad. You're going to love this, Sherry. Now, these are the people that have three characteristics. Narcissism, it's all about me. Machiavellianism, I'm willing to do what it takes, including hurting you to get what I want. And psychopathy. I'm going to hurt you, and I'm not going to feel any remorse about it. That's what those people have. But he said the imposter syndrome, it's the people that we're probably good at what we're doing, but inside we know we're not really that good at it. We're second guessing constantly, but it does have a tendency to make us a little bit humble, and we're not being jerks, so... But I thought this is us. I mean, am I not right? This is us.
4: I have so many feelings about this. So many feelings. It's been my experience, Lamar. Everything you said backs up my experience in the corporate world. Max, do you not agree? The people that were the least convinced of their own value were the MVPs.
3: Yes, it's true.
4: And the people who came swinging into the room telling you, you know, how awesome they were, tended to be escorted to their cars at some point by security.
5: It's true. Sherry, amen. It's true.
2: Yeah. Because what they're hiding, when it comes to the surface, they got to go. They got to go.
5: We had a manager said that they were gonna put a statue of him in front of the building because he was so successful. Do you remember that?
4: Oh, I do. I do very much. I'm not sure what area this great statue-worthy success was in, because it wasn't in operations or finance.
5: I can't imagine saying that to anybody about anything.
2: Oh, my God. Yeah. You know, these are the type of people, and you see it everywhere. I mean, no matter where you work, there's always going to be one or two people, and they always keep some papers or a clipboard or something in their hand, and they walk with a purpose, like they're going somewhere. They're not doing anything. They're just making laughs. That's it.
4: There was a sales guy that we all worked with a long, long, long time ago, and that was his MO. He would stroll the hallways with a sheaf of papers in one hand, and if he didn't feel like being social, he would be, you know, studying those papers. Well, this was his whole scam. Bob called it his floor shine time. Because he openly confessed to Bob, I'm just walking around. I'm really doing anything. I just wanted to get up and get some steps in. Those people, they're so confident and happy.
2: Yeah.
4: They sleep so well at night, don't they?
5: I don't know how, but they do.
2: They do.
4: And we're never going to be able to learn any of their tricks because we either have the chip they're missing or we're missing the chip they have. We're never going to get there.
2: Yeah. I love the label, the Dark Triad. I love that. It is so true.
4: Be a good name for a band.
5: The Dark Triad.
4: It's the Bob and Sherry Show. You dreamed of owning your own business. You dreamed of being an entrepreneur, and now you're doing it. And you've discovered, just like we have, that it can be hard out there to know how to invest your limited advertising and marketing budgets. We get it. We're right there with you. 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
6: Injury crash still working on Albemarle Road, just in from Harrisburg Road. We could see some delays in both directions at last check. Independence Boulevard at Eastway Drive, trouble with the signals at one of these ramps. And Hickory Grove at Harris Boulevard, remnants of a hit and run. Captain Jim, Charlotte Traffic.
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2: Interstate's moving well for the hour. 77, 85, 485. Traffic volume is moderate. Secondary's trouble with the signals on Tuckasegee at Camp Green. Sam Wilson Road at West Point Drive, a west side accident. And to the north, some kind of a lane blockage, Mallard Creek Road at Harris. Captain Jim, Charlotte Traffic.
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1: 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Here's your Channel 9 Severe Weather Center 9 forecast.
19: Good morning. I'm Channel 9 meteorologist Keith. Monday, another hot, steamy day ahead of us with highs in the mid and upper 90s. It'll feel at or above 100 with the heat index. And that same forecast is going to remain heading into the end of the work week and through the weekend. Making a few pop-up storms, though, for those weekend plans.
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2: Sherry, I would have to say, among all of us, you are the Airbnb expert. Would you agree with that, Max?
3: Oh, yeah. She is.
2: Yeah, she's Airbnb.
4: I'm in them a lot.
2: All the time. Yeah. Now, if you rented an Airbnb and you walked in and you set your stuff down and you just started taking in the decor, looking at all the different stuff, and there's a big picture on the wall, and you discover that it's a picture that has your family in it. You don't know these people. You've never talked to these people. You got no idea. Would you be freaked out?
4: Yes. This is like some of the crazy lore that I read on threads. I would think it was one of two things. I'm about to be murdered, but slowly. Or they do this for every guest. They go on your social media. It's inappropriate, by the way, and creepy, but they go on your social media. They find a photo of you and your people or your dog or whatever, and they put it in that frame.
2: When I first ran across this, I was thinking the same thing. I was thinking like of a framed picture and everybody's standing there at the piano or somebody's sitting in a chair and they're all posed for it. But that's not what this was. This makes a little bit more sense. It's still unbelievable that it happened. This is like at a beach. It's a long shot, either a drone, and I think the picture's old, so it couldn't be a drone. But somebody up at the top floor of one of the hotels or whatever looking down and taking this big picture of the beach. Well, it caught the family's eyes, and the one girl starts looking, and they're familiar with this beach. It's a beach that they go to a lot, I guess. And all of a sudden, she starts looking at the pictures, and she sees her brother. And then she sees her dad. And she can remember when they did this. And they've got the right color bathing suits on. She picked out her entire family. They're on the beach, and they were in this picture. And it is on the wall in this Airbnb. The lady would have no idea that she had their picture. You know, this is just a picture. And there's a ton of people in the picture. But all of a sudden, she was able to pick out. And she's got pictures in the article where she's pointing at her father and her brother and her mother and all this kind of stuff. The odds are ridiculous.
4: Astronomically against. Yeah. But every once in a while, you'll find a story where two people meet in college, and they fall in love, and they get engaged, and their families introduce, and people are telling stories, and it turns out that both families visited this one beach resort the exact week.
3: That's crazy.
4: At the exact same time, and they go get the family albums. Here's our trip to Cape May. Here's our trip to Cape May. Look, you guys, you don't remember playing with that little girl on the beach that day. But look, here's a picture of the two of you as children, and they grew up.
2: I'm getting cold chills.
4: It happens, doesn't it, Max? We see this every once in a while.
3: It does. Yeah. It's crazy.
4: But then, of course, it also happens that you check into the Airbnb, and there's your family on the wall, and you're never seen again, any of you. So, life is like, what is it Forrest Gump said? That old box of chocolates thing. It's the Bob and Sherry Show.
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5: Interstates look more like a typical Friday morning. Traffic volume fairly light for 77, 85, 485, some merging delays in spots. Reagan Drive at North Graham Street, a hit and run to the east. Albemarle at Sheffield Point Lane, a wreck. And 6th at College, a fender bender. Captain Jim, Charlotte traffic.
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7: It's bow time. 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
10: So, y'all should do house calls. You know, like how when doctors used to go into your house to fix you? Y'all should do house calls. Or like one time my doctor got a like golden retriever and they were like, oh, let's take it in this girl's little patient room. You know, she can't stop washing her hands or, you know, confessing her sins or tapping her pencil 10 times, you know. Anyway, like, you guys are our therapy. So I'm muddling through the best ofs. I love the best ofs. I've said this before. I love the best ofs. But like, wouldn't it be cool if you could win a visit from the Bob and Sherry crew? A house call, a house visit. Is that possible? I don't know.
8: Does she want us to come do the show for her in their living room?
4: Well, she's not. Listen, girl, you're not too far off because Tony and I were talking about doing a different sort of a contest. So some years ago, I can't remember exactly when, but we did we threw pure romance parties in every time zone, and the winners had them at their houses. And so we would show up at your house and we'd have a pure romance party. And pure romance, obviously, they sell adult novelties. They would come along and they would handle the demonstration. And it was so much fun. We went to a party in Kentucky. We went to one on the Marine Air Station in Yuma, Arizona. And I learned things that day that I don't think I could have learned anywhere else in the world. Marine wives. Hoo-ah! Yeah, Marine wives are ferocious. Did one in Alabama. It would be really fun. And this time, instead of coming to your home with, you know, vibrators, we would come with cocktails. We would come and do a party at your house. Would y'all like to do that? I'd be happy to do that.
8: Yeah.
4: I think that would be a really, I like that. Cause I, you know, I like to see how people really are and how they really live and I like to do real things with real people, not, you know, like silly, stupid stunt things. I think it could be really fun.
8: We'll come to your house. We'll go through your medicine cabinet, look and see what we find in there. You know, it'll be a good
4: Tony
8: time.
4: Tony will supply the, we'll hook you up with the cocktails or whatever. And we'll just come and hang out. And you know what? It's a different day in America than it used to be once was. Because I would tell y'all a pure romance story, but I just can't now. Even if I clean it up and euphemize it and tweak it, we're still in a different America, and I cannot tell you this story. But it involves Bob, and so I think you know right there. It's a good one. It's the Bob and Sherry Show.
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3: You need to listen to me. 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
4: And then you read it again.
6: I can't believe this.
4: It's Bob and Sherry's.
3: I believe this.
7: Well, while we were off frolicking, time traveler Alexander Smith popped back into everyone's news feed. He calls himself Alexander Smith, and he said that he participated in classified CIA experiments during the 1980s. He's on YouTube, and we're going to play some of that, some of those clips for you. He's on YouTube, hidden behind sort of a latex mask that looks sort of vaguely human. He said he was transported by the CIA to the year 2118. And he took a photograph in the year 2118. And he said, people deserve to know. Whoever is out there watching this deserves to know. It will be beneficial to the human race because they deserve to know what's happening behind closed doors. He said that Earth will confront a global war imminently, which I don't think surprises anyone or seems unlikely to anyone, does it?
8: No.
7: He said the conflict that causes this third world war starts off small. It's between the United States and North Korea. It's in the very near future. Tensions will escalate. Eventually, missiles will be fired. He said, as a result of this conflict, the world will begin to become one. So let's hear how the whole CIA thing worked when they put him in the time machine.
3: They told me to come into the room, and inside the room I saw this contraption with wires, and it was made of metal. Very big contraption. It was a big cube. Wires sticking out, gauges on the side. I didn't know exactly what to think of it. And I remember clear as day, one of the scientists came up and he told the other men wearing the black suits that they could leave. And they stepped out of the room and closed the door. It was just me and this one scientist inside the room. The scientist, he told me, this is a time machine. Obviously, I was in shock. Now, I knew the CIA had developed previous technologies before they came out. It's just how it is. The technologies that you're using right now, like smartphones, they were developed around 30 years prior to them actually being released.
7: So he says that commercial time travel will become available to the public as early as the year 2028, which is the same year the United States government will fully disclose the existence of intelligent extraterrestrial beings. Now, is there anything to back this up beyond this man's word? Well, not really, although time travel isn't as far-fetched as you might think. It doesn't completely violate the laws of nature. There's no concrete evidence that we figured out how to do it. But when you look at like Einstein's theory of relativity, why shouldn't you be able to visit the past or the future if time is like a circular knotted up ball of twine where everything is happening all at once? William Hiscock, who's a physics professor, said that time travel into the past is a much more uncertain thing than time travel into the future. Although I have a hard time understanding how we'd really pull off time travel in any direction.
9: Yeah. How does that work?
7: But this man, Alexander Smith, he said the world as we know it is about to change a lot. And humanity deserves to know about this change. And also about the secret technologies being withheld from the public. He said the CIA's time travel technology isn't new. In the same way that by the time you got a mobile phone, they weren't new either. And Max, whose dad worked for AT&T, can back that up.
0: Yeah.
7: Mobile phone technology was around
0: long time ago.
7: It got into the hands of the public. So, do I believe this? I don't know. Of course, I want to. Folks, I want to believe everything. I want to believe that I can change my skin. I want to believe in multiple orgasms. I want to believe in the tooth fairy. Of course, I want to believe. But all I can do is post it up, and you can decide for yourself. It's interesting, though, isn't it?
6: It is.
7: I feel like a lot of times, like, my day is the same thing over and over. It's get up, go to work, take care of the pets, do some laundry, then it's tomorrow. Sharing. At least this is something new, right?
0: Why am I asked to believe a man in a latex mask with an ill-fitting suit and a crooked tie? That's all I'm saying. Couldn't we have him be a little bit more polished?
7: But maybe that's what makes him believable, is that he's so unpolished.
0: Perhaps.
7: I don't know. I'm going to post a link to the whole video, and you can lose an hour watching it, and then let us know. Shoot us a talk back. Let us know what you think. We don't know what to think. But you know what? I'm waking up every day in a reality where I'm like, okay, all right.
6: I swear to God,
7: if the dog walked out with my car keys in one hand and a Diet Coke in the other, I'd be like, well, I guess he has an appointment. I mean, I just am not fighting anything anymore. It's the Bob and Sherry Show.
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10: Interstates look more like a typical Friday morning. Traffic volume fairly light for 77, 85, 485, some merging delays in spots. Reagan Drive at North Graham Street, a hit and run. To the east, Albemarle at Sheffield, Point Lane, a wreck, and 6th at College, a fender bender. Captain Jim, Charlotte traffic.
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5: In Hall County, Georgia, the sheriff's office reported that they sent some deputies out to the home of Adam and Brittany Hollis. And they were there to serve a search warrant for drug investigation. Well, they found Adam and Brittany in a shed out back on the property, and the couple refused to open the door. It turns out that while Brittany was at the door trying to delay the deputies from coming in, Adam was busy inside the shed burning methamphetamine in a toaster oven to destroy evidence. I don't know how long it takes to destroy evidence in a toaster oven. Maybe he should have got an air fryer. I don't know.
6: Yeah, that's
5: what I'm thinking. So when deputies finally pushed through the door, Adam came at him with a running chainsaw, blades running at full speed. And then, in a rare clarity of moment of the clarity of mind that Adam hardly ever has, he realized that he had brought a chainsaw to a gunfight, and he dropped the chainsaw immediately and gave up. Now, when they searched the property, deputies found a variety of drugs, including 23 grams of meth, 41 assorted pills like lorazepam, Xanax, clonazepam, clonopin, and oxycodone. All of the drugs were packaged ready for sale. Now, in the home, they found a young child alone, no electricity in the house, all the floors, including the child's bedroom, covered in filth. And so they took the kid somewhere to get, get a fostering situation. Now, the couple is in jail. They're facing multiple drug charges along with child cruelty. Now, listen, anybody that's thinking about going into this kind of work, to successfully sell drugs, people have to know that you have drugs to sell. If people know that you sell drugs, somebody is eventually going to tell somebody that tells the police. It's a bad business model. You just cannot sustain this. It just doesn't work out. I don't understand. I really don't.
6: It's the 1-2 punch of toaster oven chainsaw for me, though, with this story. Because what we have here is someone who's willing to be a criminal, right? But this doesn't have the juice or the mental fortitude to plan ahead. That's always disappointing. But then again, how many of us have reached for the moon only to discover we didn't have the talent, for the big leagues or what have you. He gets credit for trying.
5: Yes. Yeah.
6: Believe it or not, we have the police knocking on another door, this time in Port Orange, Florida. Police responded to a disturbance, a 911 call. And when they knocked on the door, the person living there, Owen Kelly, who they ultimately arrested, did not want to answer the door and resisted it. And that's because behind that door was a lab filled with hazardous chemicals. He was making his own medications. And when you see this guy's mugshot, I don't know what to say about this man. Later on in today's show, we're going to hear from a gentleman who claims he's a time traveler who was part of a CIA experiment. But when I look at this dude's, Owen Kelly's, mugshot, I think the real time traveler is Owen Kelly, who left his audition for a Brett Girl hair commercial to go cook up meth in his kitchen. Because this is some hair like I haven't seen in a very, very long time.
7: Does it look like it's been conditioned, Sherry? Does it look dry with split ends?
6: No, it's thick and healthy and full of body, as the commercials used to say, Rex. I just picture him tossing his head in a flirtatious manner at the detectives as they climbed over the hazardous chemicals. They had to put on their hazmat suits. They had to bring out narcotics experts, all to bust our man's home lab in Volusia County. We're seeing a change in criminal behavior in Florida. Folks are staying home now. Is it because they don't have the money to go out and commit mayhem? Remember when you'd be in Port St. Lucie, Max?
0: Oh, yeah.
6: People would be climbing up flagpoles at the Waffle House?
0: Oh, yeah.
6: And now they're just home quietly cooking meth? Boy, times have changed.
0: Yeah. Better that than eating fresh produce.
6: 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Let's don't do that. 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
9: Happening right now, there's a crash on the inner loop of the John Belk Freeway, and it's having some pretty wide-ranging effects. Namely, inbound Brookshire is backing up before I-77, the inner loop of the Brookshire Freeway, as you make your way over toward Independence Boulevard. And inbound Independence Boulevard is on the brakes, almost out to Albemarle Road at this point. Reagan Drive at North Graham Street, a hit-and-run clearing. East, Albemarle Road at Sheffield Point Lane, an accident. Captain Jim, Charlotte traffic.
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2: I would not leave you.
3: You know this song by Billy Joel, right?
4: Of course,
5: yeah.
3: Just the Way You Are.
2: We never could have come.
3: I found out something very interesting about this song that I never knew before. Of course, this is about his ex-wife who pilfered a bunch of money with him, from him with her brother. So I think that's one funny part of it, but I already knew that part of it. He's in the studio, and Billy Joel had kind of an underground following. He was on album radio and stuff. He didn't have any pop success yet. He's in the studio, and he has this song. And he's thinking, should I put this on the album? Shouldn't I put it on the album? And singer Linda Ronstadt is there and said, oh, my God, that is a hit song. You better put that on the album. And as it turned out, it became his first really big hit.
5: So he was going to dump this?
3: He was going to dump it because he just thought that it was too schmaltzy. I often wonder if he plays this in concert, does he think about the fact that his ex-wife filtered all this money from him?
5: I think that you have to make this about something else if you're going to continue to perform it.
3: Yeah, I would imagine.
5: Because he's not the first songwriter whose biggest hit is about a relationship and it went
3: south. That's true.
5: I say this as a Swifty. So
3: he was interviewed by a guy named Rick Beato, and Rick is a former guitarist in a band out of Atlanta, and Rick interviews all of these big name people. He's done people from Pink Floyd and all kinds of bands. And anyhow, he told him this story, and what was kind of interesting is Billy performed some, and you know, we had heard he had some sort of brain thing going on, and he appeared to be thinner, but in very good health. So let's cross our fingers that he's doing well.
2: I could love you.
5: You think about, like, I don't know what's in his head when he sings this song live now, but I submit into evidence, Your Honor, the band Fleetwood Mac.
3: Oh.
5: Where they would take the stage and it would be like, all right, we're going to do the one about how Lindsay cheated on me and lied to me and broke my heart. Okay. 5, 6, 7, 8. So, yeah. That's an amazing story. So if not for Linda Ronstadt, this song might never...
3: This wouldn't have been a hit. And you know, this really was the first of many hits for him.
5: Yeah,
3: and I don't
5: off that
3: know,
5: record, too.
3: Off that record. I don't know that he would have had that kind of success as soon as he did.
5: But he might have liked to hold on to some of what he earned.
3: Yeah. I think he's okay now, but good.
5: He's
3: Lord.
5: Done fine. Yeah, it's all worked out. It's the Bob and Sherry Show.
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8: He's got a better look at this mess on the inner loop of the John Belk Freeway. It's having a pretty wide-ranging effect. Inner loop freeway lanes are blocked and traffic being diverted off onto the 3rd, 4th Street exit. As you can imagine, this is causing some pretty big backups out onto Independence Boulevard, as well as the inner loop of the Brookshire Freeway, where there may be an accident now near Davidson Street. Monroe at McElway, a new accident. One clearing on Lakeview at Harris. Captain Jim, Charlotte Traffic.
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12: Hey, guys. It's Annie from Forsyth, Georgia. I was just calling to tell y'all a story. Sherry, really, you, because I always say we're sisters from another mister because so many things happen with us that are so similar and in the same kind of timeline. And this one's sort of bad, but I know you had recent accidents and hurt yourself. Well, I had an accident recently, like week before last on a Wednesday afternoon. I was taking my daughter to see a movie, and when we left, I didn't realize that she had fallen and hurt her hand. Well, she showed me her hand in the car halfway down the road and had a huge lump, purple lump on it. And it freaked me out, and I was like, oh, my gosh, we need to have an x-rayed because she said it hurt and all this. And so I said, well, let's pull into this urgent care and get it x-rayed, okay? We'll go to a later movie. Well, it torrentially had rained just before then, like torrentially rained. So we walked into the urgent care, and I was in front, and I took one step. My feet flew out from underneath me, and I flew in the air like a cartoon character.
5: No.
12: If I had had a dress on, they would have had a big show, but luckily I didn't. And I flew in the air, and I landed on my hand with my hand bracing me, and my kneecap came off and back on. So I have three broken fingers in my right hand and a torn meniscus in my left knee. And the whole thing was a big, huge ordeal. They were extremely rude to me, wouldn't help me up off the floor. There was standing water on the mat in front of the door with no wet floor sign. It was a mess. Anyway, the point is, now I'm in a cast for several weeks and can't swim or anything fun in the summer. It's extremely hot, especially in this humidity here. And my knee is going to have surgery. So, yeah, I feel you. I feel you, Sherry. These accidents have got to stop. We are accident twins. Bye.
4: Annie, you win, though. When you said my kneecap came off and went back on, I was picturing, you know, like Daffy Duck. You could see it, right? You could see the kneecap lifting and then slamming back. The broken fingers. And this was, look, we are a very lawsuit happy society, but I have to say, girl, you're never going to have to work again if you handle this one correctly, because the fact that the floor was wet, it wasn't marked, and they left you lying there wouldn't help you.
9: Oh, yeah.
4: Guys, what do we think about this? What do we think about this?
9: I could represent on that one. I mean, I don't even have a law degree, and I think I could win that game.
4: You know, you would think, I've seen the TV commercial for America's most powerful in-person injury attorneys, and I can't remember the name of the law firm. Annie, I'm so sorry. I can't even imagine the pain of all of this. But that kneecap lifting up, slamming back.
13: As somebody who has hyperextended a knee where I watch the knee go out of joint and go back in, I can tell you, it is one of the most excruciating things you can imagine.
4: It's like a Saw movie.
13: It is.
4: Morons in the News is next. It's the Bob and Sherry Show.
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3: I told you guys last week that a hornet flew down my t-shirt on the patio of a pizza restaurant and stung me on the back. And I just had all sorts of reactions to that.
4: You okay with that now?
3: No sooner did I recover from that than I was making a pitcher of this really delicious summer cocktail. I will share the recipe here in a second. It calls for mint. And my husband grows a giant patch of mint outside. He grows things.
4: Yeah.
3: I do not grow things. Well, he planted the mint in and around these giant cactus things that he also grows. And so I said, I'm going to go out and get some mint. And he said, just be careful around the cactus. So I'm leaning down to pick the mint. And I'm wearing a t-shirt and a bra. And my shirt brushes against the cactus. And all of the needles go through my t-shirt, through my bra, into the same one that got stung by a hornet.
4: Oh, no.
3: And have you ever had cactus needles in yourself?
4: I have not.
3: Don't. It's awful.
4: Yeah.
3: And they're microscopic
4: invisible. I'm in the majority. Probably.
3: Unless you're one of our Yuma listeners.
4: Yes.
3: So I'm scraping at myself and itching and pulling and I'm yanking it out. And long story short, had to go in the bathroom, take off my shirt, take off my bra, turn this flashlight on my phone, and with tweezers pick each individual.
4: They really stuck in
3: cactus
4: your breast
3: needle.
4: Are you kidding?
3: Yeah, I am not kidding.
4: How long needles were they?
3: I'm not good with dimensions. They're not super long, but they're as thin as a hair.
4: Yeah, yeah, yeah.
3: And I swear they're tiny and invisible. And they lodge in there and they're stuck. Damn thing looked like a porcupine. One after another. So, of course, Kev walks in the bathroom and he's like, oh, hey. This is not foreplay.
4: Maybe not now.
3: This is not me. Oh, sexy time. I'm just... I lost track of how many of them I had to rip out with the tweezers.
4: Boy, that breast must be saying to itself, you know, things have been really pretty laid back for most of my existence. All of a sudden.
3: This is the same one last year had to have all the needle biopsies. This one is tired.
4: Yeah.
3: This one right now, if you're looking at it, it's waving a white flag at you and saying, hey, over my sister to the left. Who does that?
4: I know.
3: Who gets cactus needles in their bra like that?
4: Hey, that's a good drop for you there, Max.
3: I just am so tired of being clumsy.
4: But with your third love bra, you know, you're still as comfortable as can be.
3: I'm telling you, it went right through that. Because third love bras are made, the cuffs are made of like this awesome, really smooth, like sort of memory kind of foam material. These things are so sharp, went right through.
4: Wow. All right, well, you need to stay away from the cactus. Well, he's growing cactus and mint.
3: He grows everything. Yeah. Cactus, mint, tomatoes, blah, blah, blah. He just has a green thumb. He can grow anything anywhere. I didn't think cactus could grow. I thought you had to live in the desert, like in the Roadrunner cartoons.
4: No, he'd have to take them inside, though, right?
3: No, these are not in pots. These are planted in the ground. They survive all winter long. They're huge. I just want to be the woman. You know how, like... on the Food Network or HGTV or in magazines, a woman goes outside and she picks fresh mint and she doesn't get a boob full of cactus needles.
4: Martha Stewart.
3: Martha Stewart has never had a boob full of cactus needles.
4: Yeah, that's
3: all right,
4: true.
3: So here's my recipe. Take a cucumber, slice it up thin, put it in a pitcher. Add a can of frozen limeade, but only three. The can of frozen limeade will tell you to use four cans full of water. Only use three. Then throw in about a cup and a half of gin and a handful of crushed mint leaves. Stir that up really good. Pour it over ice. 2/3 club soda or sparkling water to 1/3 gin, lime, mint, cucumber mixture. You're welcome. And I'll tell you what. After you drink the first one, pour another one, and then soak your cactus boob in it because those things hurt for like...
4: That sounds refreshing, though.
3: It's so good.
4: Yeah.
3: It's still like kind of sensitive.
4: Right? Get some Neosporin. Neosporin is the most amazing product.
3: I almost shot it with Windex, like in my Big Fat Greek Wedding. I was so desperate for some kind of pain relief.
4: You know, Neosporin does not get its rewards for fame. It's just a great product. Do you not agree? Do you not have it in your house?
3: I don't love it like my husband does. I told you, during cold season, he puts it directly in his nose. He thinks it protects him from getting disease.
4: That's <first.
3: sighs> Yeah.
4: All right. Well, I'm glad we're talking some sexy stuff here. Neosporin talk as we start the day off.
3: I'm just a menace to myself.
4: Bob and Sherry.
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6: 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Here's your Channel 9 Severe Weather Center 9 forecast.
17: I'm Channel 9 meteorologist Keith. Monday, hot and steamy out there today with warmer temps in the mid and upper 90s. It'll feel likely at or above 100 with the heat index. Same story for tomorrow. We watch for a small chance for a downpour to kick in this weekend, but similar heat and humidity is going to be hanging on.
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6: Happy Thursday, one day closer to the start of another weekend. We like that. 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TD Amp at Valentine welcomes Rick Springfield July 22nd. And True Lion Farner with Skinner on the 24th. Toto Christopher Cross Romantics July 28th. 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
15: I'm Channel 9 meteorologist Keith. Monday, hot and steamy out there today with warmer temps in the mid and upper 90s. It'll feel likely at or above 100 with the heat index. Same story for tomorrow. We'll be watching for a small chance for a downpour to kick in this weekend, but similar heat and humidity is going to be hanging on.
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Good afternoon. My name is Joey D. Welcome to National Corn Fritter Day. That's right. Nothing like taking a vegetable, throwing a bunch of batter on it, and deep frying it. Makes it more healthy, right? Corn fritters are delicious.

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19: I'm Sean Lyme, meteorologist. Keep Monday hot and steamy out there today with warmer temps in the mid and upper 90s. It'll feel likely at or above 100 with the heat index. Same story for tomorrow. We watch it for a small chance for a downpour to kick in this weekend, but similar heat and humidity is going to be hanging on.

just great songs like that from Johnny Nash, and I can see clearly now. K104.7 with Joey D, and I didn't expect this. It just kind of dropped yesterday. I didn't know anything about it till yesterday. A new movie coming out in the fall called I Play Rocky. There's a trailer you need to see if you're a Stallone fan or a Rocky fan. It's about the making of the first movie, and it's fantastic looking. Anthony Ippolito is the actor who plays Stallone in the movie and nails it. Just nails it. Again, go check out the trailer if you get a chance. It's called I Play Rocky.

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I am Joey D. Didn't we just lose her last week, the late Bonnie Tyler? It's Total Eclipse of the Heart, K104.7.

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my bucket list yesterday after watching Argentina win 2-1 over England in a come-from-behind victory in the World Cup semis yesterday. Lionel Messi is great. Maybe the greatest to ever play. He's definitely the greatest goal scorer to ever play soccer. Now, I'm not a big soccer guy, but I'm a big sports fan, and I need to see that man play in person. So, soon, when his Miami team comes to Charlotte, I need to be there.

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1: When my cousin was a baby, my aunt would wrap her up and make like a little blanket nest and wedge her on the floorboard in the back seat of the car. 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
18: 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Here's your Channel 9 Severe Weather Center 9 forecast.
19: I'm Channel 9 meteorologist Keith. Monday, hot and steamy out there today with warmer temps in the mid and upper 90s. It'll feel likely at or above 100 with the heat index. Same story for tomorrow. We watch it for a small chance for a downpour to kick in this weekend, but similar heat and humidity is going to be hanging on.

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K104.7 with Joey D. All right. Buffalo Wild Wings has introduced a new menu item. It's called Hoppin' Ranch Dressing. It's ranch dressing that contains Hop Rocks-style candy. Oh, my goodness.

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Thursday greatings. Jeff Katz checking in for the afternoon show. Look, we got a cowboy thing working here. That was Paula Cole. Escape Club. Wild, Wild West. Get it?

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That's why we let them roll every Sunday 10 to 1. It's the 70s on Sunday with me, Jeff Kent. 11 o'clock, we'll celebrate some birthdays. At noon,

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17: 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Here's your Channel 9 Severe Weather Center 9 forecast.
18: I'm Channel 9 meteorologist Keith. Monday, hot and steamy out there today with warmer temps in the mid and upper 90s. It'll feel likely at or above 100 with the heat index. Same story for tomorrow. We watch for a small chance for a downpour to kick in this weekend, but similar heat and humidity is going to be hanging on.
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Classic Hits K104.7, Jeff Kent in for the afternoon show. Yeah, it's hot. 97 for the high today, 98 tomorrow. Heat index well over 100. If you're outdoors, be careful.

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1: When my cousin was a baby, my aunt would wrap her up and make like a little blanket nest and wedge her on the floorboard in the back seat of the car. 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

Chap and Stack. And if you dig that, you got to join me every Sunday, 10 to 1. Another installment of the 70s on Sunday on K104.7. Jeff Kent in for the afternoon show. Is it Queen and David Bowie under pressure, or is it Ice, Ice Baby? That one always gets me at Music Bingo. You know what I'm saying? No, it's Queen. 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
3: Delays starting early for your afternoon commute. I-85 west of Uptown Charlotte. Both directions from Uptown almost all the way to Gastonia, you're going to see significant delays. I-77 south of Uptown between 485 and Uptown. Both directions, delays beginning as well. And I-77 north of Uptown from Huntersville to Davidson. Both directions, you'll see some stop and goes. West Sugar Creek Road at Howard Street, an accident there. Another crash, Harris Boulevard at Lakeview Road. Joey D, Charlotte traffic.
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2: 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Here's your Channel 9 Severe Weather Center 9 forecast.
16: All about the heat and humidity the rest of the week into the weekend. Here's a check of your forecast from Severe Weather Center 9. I'm meteorologist John Ahrens. Tomorrow, get ready. Heat index as high as 105. I see a couple raindrops Saturday, but still plenty hot, plenty humid.
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0: 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Charlotte traffic.
2: The southwest portion of 485, kind of a mess between I-77 westward to Steel Creek Road, both the inner and outer loops. You're going to see significant delays. Independence Boulevard in the Matthews area starting to see delays both directions as well. Backups persist on I-85 west of Uptown Charlotte, southbound lanes as you cross over 485. And backups southbound lanes on I-77 north of Uptown in the Huntersville area. Westinghouse Boulevard at South Tryon, cleanup still happening from an accident there. Harris Boulevard at Lakeview Road, a crash, and a new on Archdale Drive at Park Road. Joey D, Charlotte traffic.
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Jeff Katz in for the afternoon show. It's one of those days where it takes your air conditioning at least 10 minutes to cool a car off. Isn't that ridiculous?

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4: Leaving uptown, heading south on I-77. Both directions, you'll see significant delays. Also, big delays, I-85 west of uptown, southbound lanes as you cross over 485, heading toward Gastonia. And more delays on the inner highway of 485, the southeast corner between I-77 south and Steel Creek Road. Latest crashes, South Tryon at Sandy Porter, South Brevard at East 3rd, Golf Links Drive at Providence Farm Lane, Nations Ford Road at West Tivola, and Ansley Falls Drive at West Tivola. Joey D, Charlotte traffic.
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9: 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Here's your Channel 9 Severe Weather Center 9 forecast.
10: All about the heat and humidity the rest of the week into the weekend. Here's a check of your forecast from Severe Weather Center 9. I'm Ida Rozas, John Ahrens. Tomorrow, get ready. Heat index as high as 105. Might see a couple raindrops Saturday, but still plenty hot, plenty humid.
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3: 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Charlotte traffic.
4: If you're leaving Uptown Charlotte and heading south, I-77 is going to be an issue. Major delays leaving Uptown heading south on I-77. I-85 southbound west of Uptown Charlotte as you approach 485, you've got delays there. The southeast corner of 485 itself, the inner highway between I-77 south and Steel Creek Road, it looks like a parking lot right now. Latest accidents, Ansley Falls Drive at West Tivola, Westinghouse Boulevard at South Tryon, Freedom Drive at Ashley Road, and the latest, West 10th Street at North Church Street. Joey D., Charlotte Traffic.
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0: From your Queen City Home Stores Traffic Center, your whole home destination. Charlotte traffic.
2: Still plenty of heavy traffic and some delays, but the delays are getting shorter, which is a good thing. Still a significant delay. I-85 west of Uptown Charlotte, southbound lanes as you cross 485 heading toward Gastonia. I-77 south of Uptown, one of those areas where the delays are getting a little shorter. Both directions, still heavy traffic, still some delays between Uptown and 485. A hit and run North Church at West 12th Street still being cleaned up, and a new accident west Mallard Creek Church Road at Berkeley Place Drive, Joey D. Charlotte traffic.
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19: 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Here's your Channel 9 Severe Weather Center 9 forecast.
20: All about the heat and humidity the rest of the week into the weekend. Here's a check of your forecast from Severe Weather Center 9. I'm Eddie Rosas, John Ahrens. Tomorrow, get ready. Heat index as high as 105. Might see a couple raindrops Saturday, but still plenty hot, plenty humid.
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